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8: 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Hello and welcome. My name is Katja Milicic and here are the top stories on this Wednesday, May 27th, 2026. Ante Žigman, head of financial regulator, slated to become central banker. Government expected to tighten belt in new anti-inflation package. Coach Victor Sanchez is out at Rijeka. Ante Žigman, the longtime head of Croatia's financial services regulator HANFA, is slated to become the next governor of the Croatian National Bank. He will succeed Boris Vujčić, who will become a European Central Bank vice president on June 1st. Finance Minister Tomislav Čorić confirmed Žigman's selection after meeting with members of the parliamentary majority today. The proposed nominee of the parliamentary majority will be Ante Žigman, a longtime financial markets and Croatian financial system stakeholder, a renowned economist, and someone who has held various positions in the financial system over the past three decades. Said Čorić, adding that he expected parliament to confirm his nomination next week. The opposition is critical of the proposal. SDP MP Mišel Jakšić believes the entire system needs to be changed. Given Croatia's inflation problem, so-called Plenković inflation, for which the Croatian National Bank is certainly partly responsible, I think that unless we introduce significant changes to the model of our economy and the central bank's policies, the name of the nominee is totally irrelevant. Most MP Božo Petrov raised the issue of a potential conflict of interest, given that Žigman is married to Regional Development and EU Funds Minister Nataša Mikuš Žigman. What kind of protection mechanisms will the Prime Minister introduce if he names the husband of one of his ministers to such a position? That's the PM's responsibility. Who will be held responsible if private relations clash with professional responsibility? The risk is huge. Marin Živković of Možemo added that even if Žigman were to do everything right as governor, it would still be perceived by the public as a conflict of interest. It will further erode the public's faith in the independence of institutions. However, Finance Minister Čorić says that the central bank has full independence under the law with respect to all other government bodies, and that in that context, he does not see a problem. The government is expected to present a new inflation mitigation package tomorrow as the rate climbed to 5.8% in April. No details of the package have been made public, but Jutarnji List has reported that it will include an extra profits tax on large corporations and a large increase in the annual flat tax rate for small accommodation providers. Finance Minister Tomislav Čorić declined to reveal any further details on Tuesday, but did respond to questions about possible salary cuts in the public sector. In drafting our package, we did not intend to harm our social partners in any way. That was not an option. Unions say the new measures must not negatively affect salaries in the public sector. Here's the head of the Independent Unions Association, Dražen Jović. The public should not continually bear the burden of political decisions. However, according to exclusive reporting by Jutarnji List, the new package will affect hundreds of thousands of Croatian workers starting January 1st next year, as the government limits spending and tries to cool down the economy to curb inflation. To achieve this goal, public sector salaries would need to be frozen. The reporting also confirms an idea that's been floated for a long time, a tax of up to 50% on extra profits for large corporations. There is also news for small accommodation providers, a 100% tax hike in the annual flat rate that they pay per bed. Pensioners stand out as the greatest beneficiaries of the government's latest anti-inflation package because the tax on pensions above 600 euros per month will be abolished. This means local governments will lose out on 180 million euros, but could be compensated by the increase in the flat rate on rental income. Speaking about the inflation package, Prime Minister Plenković said two key elements were budgetary discipline and an understanding from stakeholders that the government is trying to reduce inflationary pressures. He also addressed the extra profits tax. There will be some legislative changes, for example, to profit tax rules, specifically gross profit margins, that is, excessive margins. Analysis has shown that there are certain animalities that are beyond what is logical and expected in business. Profits are fine, and we respect the efforts of companies, but some of these deviations are excessive, and we would draft legislation that would specifically target such cases. Hungary's MOL Group said an international arbitral tribunal's decision rejecting its compensation claim against Croatia over an alleged breach of a gas business agreement sets a dangerous precedent that sends a message to future foreign investors. However, the company said that as a responsible and law-abiding international business, it will fully comply with the ruling. The arbitral tribunal ordered MOL to pay Croatia €775,000 in legal and administrative costs plus interest. This is a win for Croatia in one of its legal disputes against MOL. The case stems from a claim originally filed by MOL in the International Center for Settlement of Investment Disputes, which resulted in an arbitral award issued in July of 2022. Under that ruling, MOL was instructed to pursue its claim through commercial arbitration over the alleged breach of the gas business agreement and the First Amendment to the gas business agreement, seeking compensation for damages. Parliament Speaker Gordon Jandroković and his wife Sonia were received in a private audience by Pope Leo XIV at the Vatican. Following the meeting with the Holy Father, Jandroković also attended a general audience and met with the Vatican Secretary of State, Cardinal Pietro Parolin. During their discussions, both Pope Leo and Jandroković expressed concern over the humanitarian consequences of ongoing crises and conflicts around the world, including in Ukraine, the Middle East, and parts of Africa. The speaker also invited the Pope to visit Croatia and presented him with a Croatian national football team jersey bearing his name and the number 14. The inaugural Week of Croats Abroad is being held in Zagreb, bringing together Croats from around the world to celebrate their shared heritage and identity. As part of the program, A Cultural Walk was organized at Europe Square in Zagreb, showcasing the rich